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8: You're tuned into your voice for Fredericton, Oromocto, and the Capital Region for your Environment Canada weather forecast. Let's take a look at your forecast heading through midweek for Fredericton and surrounding areas. Tuesday night, expect periods of rain overnight with a low of 1 degree Celsius and an east wind at 7 miles per hour. Looking ahead to Wednesday, October 14th, the damp pattern continues. Expect periods of steadier rain to persist throughout the day, with daytime highs climbing near 11 degrees and dropping back to a low of 6 heading into Thursday. Rainfall amounts could be significant at times, so watch for pooling on the roadways during your morning and evening commutes. That's your Environment Canada forecast for Fredericton, Oromocto, and the Capital Region. Stay safe, stay dry, and stay tuned for news and weather updates throughout the day.
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Au revoir.

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9: You're tuned into your voice for Fredericton, Oromocto, and the Capital Region for your Environment Canada weather forecast. Let's take a look at your forecast heading through midweek for Fredericton and surrounding areas. Tuesday night, expect periods of rain overnight with a low of 1 degree Celsius and an east wind at 7 miles per hour. Looking ahead to Wednesday, October 14th, the damp pattern continues. Expect periods of steadier rain to persist throughout the day, with daytime highs climbing near 11 degrees and dropping back to a low of 6 heading into Thursday. Rainfall amounts could be significant at times, so watch for pooling on the roadways during your morning and evening commutes. That's your Environment Canada forecast for Fredericton, Oromocto, and the Capital Region. Stay safe, stay dry, and stay tuned for news and weather updates throughout the day.
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numbers tonight. Thanks to friends and family in the wonderful city of Toronto for showing up here and making this a wonderful live recording. We couldn't have done it without you guys. You're terrific. Thank you so much.

Thank you so much, everybody. You know, we've been recording a live CD for Just in Time, and it'll be coming out early next year. An essential element of recording a live album is the audience. And you guys were just amazing tonight. Thank you so much.

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All right. 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
2: You're tuned into your voice for Fredericton, Oromocto, and the Capital Region for your Environment Canada weather forecast. Let's take a look at your forecast heading through midweek for Fredericton and surrounding areas. Tuesday night, expect periods of rain overnight with a low of 1 degree Celsius and an east wind at 7 miles per hour. Looking ahead to Wednesday, October 14th, the damp pattern continues. Expect periods of steadier rain to persist throughout the day, with daytime highs climbing near 11 degrees and dropping back to a low of 6 heading into Thursday. Rainfall amounts could be significant at times, so watch for pooling on the roadways during your morning and evening commutes. That's your Environment Canada forecast for Fredericton, Oromocto, and the Capital Region. Stay safe, stay dry, and stay tuned for news and weather updates throughout the day.
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3: You're tuned into your voice for Fredericton, Oromocto, and the Capital Region for your Environment Canada weather forecast. Let's take a look at your forecast heading through midweek for Fredericton and surrounding areas. Tuesday night, expect periods of rain overnight with a low of 1 degree Celsius and an east wind at 7 miles per hour. Looking ahead to Wednesday, October 14th, the damp pattern continues. Expect periods of steadier rain to persist throughout the day, with daytime highs climbing near 11 degrees and dropping back to a low of 6 heading into Thursday. Rainfall amounts could be significant at times, so watch for pooling on the roadways during your morning and evening commutes. That's your Environment Canada forecast for Fredericton, Oromocto, and the Capital Region. Stay safe, stay dry, and stay tuned for news and weather updates throughout the day.
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That's right, where blues is brain food for your soul, baby. 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
2: You're tuned into your voice for Fredericton, Oromocto, and the Capital Region for your Environment Canada weather forecast. Let's take a look at your forecast heading through midweek for Fredericton and surrounding areas. Tuesday night, expect periods of rain overnight with a low of 1 degree Celsius and an east wind at 7 miles per hour. Looking ahead to Wednesday, October 14th, the damp pattern continues. Expect periods of steadier rain to persist throughout the day, with daytime highs climbing near 11 degrees and dropping back to a low of 6 heading into Thursday. Rainfall amounts could be significant at times, so watch for pooling on the roadways during your morning and evening commutes. That's your Environment Canada forecast for Fredericton, Oromocto, and the Capital Region. Stay safe, stay dry, and stay tuned for news and weather updates throughout the day.
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5: Grammy-nominated bluesman Guy Davis will be with us to deliver an installment of the Blues Hall of Fame, an exploration of the lives of the pioneers and innovators enshrined in the Blues Hall of Fame here in Memphis, Tennessee, brought to you by the Blues Foundation.
4: That's all coming up right now on Bill Street Caravan.
5: Hey, Pat.
4: Hey, JB.
5: Today's guest is a tried and true daughter of Memphis, but her wide range of sounds and influence is a testament to the long, winding journey that's brought her here.
4: Absolutely right. Amy LeVere is loved among Memphians after having lived here since the late 1990s. And we've seen her through numerous releases as a solo artist and several others she's recorded in collaboration with like-minded artists.
5: That nimble approach to interweaving herself with various genres is on full display on Amy's newest album, Painting Blue, for which we were able to attend the album release party.
4: Often regarded for her soft, soothing voice, LeVere's got a knack for setting energies ablaze with the fiery spirit in her emotional delivery.
5: You can hear it as early as her 2006 debut on Archer Records, This World Is Not My Home.
4: That album, not unlike her latest, is threaded together by LeVere's upright bass, nodding to nostalgic rural sounds of the past and lending her sound to comparisons with many folk acts of today.
5: And while many might categorize her music with the umbrella term of Americana, that wouldn't necessarily give potential listeners the full scope of LeVere's strengths.
4: Sure. I mean, if you were to give her new record a listen, there are moments like the song Not in Memphis that lean closer to the classic Bluff City soul sound. You can almost close your eyes and imagine she's playing alongside the high rhythm section, and they've got Charles Hodges back there on the organ.
5: The album's closer and title track has enough thump to slide its way into the pop playlist, though admittedly it'd be on the more sophisticated side of the chart.
4: Please tell me you're not doing that thing again where you make fun of pop music fans.
5: Not me. I'm just talking about how good Amy is, that's all. Here she is, live on Bill Street Caravan.

0: 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So kind.
1: 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For more on Levere, visit amylevere.com.
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3: Duke Ellington, Ella Fitzgerald, Nat King Cole, Bessie Smith, George Gershwin, and Louis Armstrong. Even F. Scott Fitzgerald and William Faulkner. All national treasures who performed W.C. Handy's music or channeled the hard poetry of Handy lyrics. W.C. Handy is the father of the blues, the man with the statue on Beale Street. You know that. You know his profound impact on American music and the many artists W.C. Handy inspired. But what do you know about the man who inspired Handy? I'll tell you this. The blues first came to life on a fiddle, and the man we call the father of the blues witnessed it. Jim Turner had magic fingers. He could pick 1,000 pounds of cotton and make the dice stop just where he wanted them to. But above everything, Jim Turner could pull some bow. He and his band played dances all along every pig path in the Deep South. One of those paths ran to Florence, Alabama, where young William Christopher Handy heard him. Handy sat in awe as Jim fiddled rings around every song the band played. And when he didn't like what they were doing, he'd rap his bow on the violin like a judge's gavel. Handy marveled at Turner's talent, laughed at Turner's antics, but his heart nearly stopped when Jim sang, "They tell me Joe Turner come and gone. Oh, Lordy, they tell me Joe Turner come and gone. Oh, Lordy, got my man and gone. He come with 40 links of chain. Oh, Lordy, come with 40 links of chain. Oh, Lordy, got my man and gone." Handy had never heard anything like that song and needed to know more. Jim explained how he wrote it. He simply listened to the news spread word of mouth on Beale Street. "Joe Turney's not afraid of the fork-tongued devil," Jim said. "He's the long chain man, comes through Memphis, arrests men right out of the crap games, and sells them to plantations down the river," he explained. "Even uses decoys to start the game." Handy wondered why Jim sang from a woman's point of view. "That's how I heard it sung," Jim said. "When she can't find a man, they tell her Joe Turney's come and gone." The fiddler didn't call this the blues. This was much more than that. It was true history that might never be told. He repeated verses in the song to help people remember. The fiddler thought he might be scaring the boy and switched his tune. "You heard about Beale Street?" Handy had barely laid eyes on a photograph, much less a moving picture, but the fiddler's words came to life in his mind. And just as fast as he fiddled, Jim Turney come and gone. Handy dreamed night and day of Beale Street. Turney called it, "Well, life is a song from dawn till dawn." Wasn't it also a nightmare? The long chain man sneaking around with his informers? Handy could see the glitter on the ladies' fashions, smell their perfume, and taste the oysters. His senses came to life. His dreams ran from dawn to dawn. And W.C. Handy finally made it, almost 20 years later. Now in his early 30s, Handy had traveled all over the continent. He'd marched in glorious parades and narrowly escaped lynch mobs, all in a day's work for the band leader. Handy played cornet and wrote arrangements for minstrel shows. After his father pressured him enough, Handy became a learned musician, a reading musician. That was the big compromise. Handy would be a bum against his daddy's will, but he would be an educated bum. All the education on the planet couldn't keep Handy grounded in written music. He became entranced with blind street corner singers and footloose train station guitarists who populated his universe. He developed something like a photographic memory, only not for images, but sound, a phonographic memory. When he heard a nice phrase or stanza, he'd lock it in. By the time he'd finally

had its own scene. The Monarch was all about the piano. Pee-wee's had a jam session going day and night. The Ultimate was a rightly named joint south of Beale called Blue Heaven. The fiddler told Handy, "There's a place where certain type of people enjoy themselves without any interference." Turner nodded towards an apple-cheeked white man in a silk shirt. "Jim Mulcahy's a real sport," the fiddler said. "He'll have rooster fights, prize fights, and barrel housing contests." Little did Handy know, Turner and Mulcahy would help him revolutionize American music. Without the three of them, the blues might not have made it out of Beale Street saloons. Politics pulled them together. Blue Heaven needed protection from police raids, so Mulcahy helped the candidates at election time. He registered his customers and enticed them to vote for whichever candidate promised to leave him alone. Meanwhile, W.C. Handy started his own Memphis band with Jim Turner on first violin. Handy and the band played everywhere from Beale Street's Grand Auditorium to Blue Heaven. Still, they lagged behind Bynum's Superb Orchestra and the Chickasaw Cornets in Beale Street's popularity polls. While Handy struggled to get ahead, Jim Mulcahy joined a hotly contested three-way battle for the mayor's office, throwing his weight behind one E.H. Crump. Sure enough, after Mr. Crump's two rivals recruited the two top Beale Street bands, Mulcahy had only one choice. He hired Handy to draw crowds for Crump's campaign events. Handy and Turner jumped at the chance to show out. First, they did a little scouting. The two musicians went to hear the other candidates' bands, mixing with the crowds at rallies. They listened for weaknesses. "They're playing Tin Pan Alley and Ragtime, New York hits," Handy told Turner. "No way an unknown band like ours playing the same stuff as others gets noticed." Turner said, "Let's give them something else." They headed for Pee-wee's, where they leaned on the cigar counter and got to work. Once the fiddler had heard women crying that Joe Turney got them in and gone. Now, Handy heard people expressing doubt about Mr. Crump's sincerity. While Mr. Crump claimed he'd shut saloons, whorehouses, and gambling dens, the average person on Beale Street knew his secret. Mr. Crump owned some of these very same places. Handy took the words he heard and wove them into his lyrics. That became one secret of his magic, sampling street poetry. The other was to draw from the encyclopedia of sounds he carried in his mind, sampling underground music. The composer based the song that would make Beale Street renowned as the home of the blues on the same song that fueled his imagination. Handy just changed the words and juiced up the tempo. The subject went from one boss to another, Joe Turney to E.H. Crump. The lyric opened with a kept woman cutting a deal that went down daily in the city's lush underworld. "You want to be my man, you got to give me $40 down. You want to be my man, you got to give me $40 down. Don't be my man and your baby gonna leave this town. For Mr. Crump don't allow no easy riders here. Mr. Crump don't allow no easy riders here. Well, we don't care, Mr. Crump don't allow. We going to barrel house anyhow. Mr. Crump can go and catch himself some air." The number of dollars for a down payment on a kept woman equaled the number of links on Joe Turney's long chain.

verses and bars broke from the standardized forms of ragtime, carving out a new style and paving the way for the blues craze. And on election day, Crump won. For that matter, so did Handy. But just after Crump's election, Handy wasn't about to publish his song in

assaulting the most powerful man in the city. The world outside Beale Street came to know the campaign tune Mr. Crump as Memphis Blues. The same song that inaugurated a half century of Mr. Crump's domination also made Memphis synonymous with music, launching a legacy that outshined and outlasted even the boss. Memphis Blues caught on in Chicago cabarets and Broadway musicals. Handy's tunes were favorites of iconic literary character Jay Gatsby and featured in motion pictures. Beale Street fueled Handy, and Handy would now fuel Beale Street. His story encouraged generation after generation of local talents, from Jimmy Lunceford to Willie Mitchell, Memphis Minnie to Carla Thomas. Memphis Blues reshaped American music, its 12 bars laying the foundation of rock and roll, R&B, and soul. Just as 40 Lengths of Chain rang through a beautiful song, the blues is bittersweet. While W.C. Handy watches over Beale Street, Jim Turner sleeps in the ground, someplace nobody knows. Handy is forever. Jim Turner come and gone.

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For more information on the Blues Foundation, go to blues.org.

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1: 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The soundtrack of America was made in Tennessee. We're back, and for those of you who are just tuning in, we've got singer-songwriter Amy LeVere on the show today.
0: LeVere, as we mentioned, isn't a native to Memphis, though she's been hanging around with us here in town for quite a bit.
1: Yeah, she's originally from the Shreveport, Louisiana area, right near where the state borders Texas.
0: Yeah, but her family moved around quite a bit, and she somehow ended up in Detroit playing punk rock music at the beginning of her musical career.
1: Letting music lead her, LeVere made a sojourn back to her native Louisiana that turned into a longer stay in Nashville as a part of the legendary Shack Shakers and the Gabe and Amy Show.
0: Her eventual move to Memphis led to her debut record as a solo artist, but it was her second release, produced by Jim Dickinson, that made her a staple in this city and gained her acclaim nationwide.
1: And she's been rolling ever since, even taking a bit of time to act in films like Walk the Line and Black Snake Moan.
0: Her music today is as sharp as ever with the recent success of that side project, The Motel Mirrors, with guitarist John Paul Keith that we had right here on Bill Street Caravan last season. Her latest solo album, Painted Blue, was produced by LeVere's husband, Will Sexton.
1: You'll find Will on guitar for the album release party, along with guitarist David Kowser and drummer Sean Zorn.
0: But since it was the album release party, Amy pulled out all the stops. She's got Lucero keyboardist Rick Steff, the sensational Barnes Brothers on background vocals, and featured strings from Jonna Meisner and Krista Roten.
1: Here they all are, live on Bill Street Caravan.

0: Thank you.
1: All right, I'm here on the Beale Street Caravan with a wonderful vocalist from our beautiful city here, Miss Amy Levere. How are you doing tonight?
0: I'm great. How are you, Jared?
1: I'm sorry I caught you right in the middle of putting some things together. You have a concert coming up in your home, is that correct?
0: Yeah, Will and I, we just started hosting house concerts at our house for other musicians that are touring looking for a really sort of a precious, intimate place to share the songs that they've written. Memphis has a breadth of incredible music venues, but there is somewhat of a little void for the mid-level artist that is a songwriter that needs to have a really quiet sort of place with people really appreciating what they're doing. So we're lucky enough to have done that in other cities all over the world, really, and so we're trying to create that here in Memphis for some artists that we're friendly with.
1: When we think of you and your repertoire and your albums, people think of Memphis, but can you tell us a bit about your biography before your story sort of links up with Memphis here?
0: Sure. I didn't start out being a journeyman by choice. My dad's job had us moving all over the country when I was a little kid. So while I was born in Shreveport, I spent most of my really early childhood in East Texas. And my mom was a folk singer, never professionally, but I grew up with my mom writing songs in the house all the time. And my dad actually got a scholarship to go to college to play drums, and he didn't finish because he started having a family and he became an iron worker. So the iron working job, you know, we'd go wherever the projects were, so I was like an army brat kid, so we moved around quite a bit. But in 1990s, I got an offer to work in a management office on Music Row when I was just 19, and so I moved to Nashville and really tried to get a band together there, but it wasn't really what I wanted to do, and I couldn't find a band, and so I was drawn to Memphis because I would come here when I was living in Nashville, and this town suited my clothes, and I made friends here, and so I moved here in 99.
1: When I lived in the Gulf Coast, the word that you heard all the time when you talked about music was Americana. And if it meant anything to me, it means sort of being able to sort of get to the root of what it means to be American in these past times and these many different styles of music and different styles of people. I see you shaking your head when I use that term. Is that a dirty word for you, Americana?
0: No, it's not at all. As I understood Americana when I first became, I guess, a part of it or aware of it, and, you know, people were really kind of pushing the idea that it was a place for sort of wayward children that couldn't find their home in the format as it was at the time. You know, you weren't country enough, you weren't pop enough, you weren't rock enough, and also usually it would have a roots thread, be it it leaned a little too blues or a little too bluegrass for any of the major market. That was what it was. So it, in a sense, when it first came about, to me, it seemed like it was much more broad. And over the last 10 years, I think Americana has really started to define itself. And so the artistry and the creativity of it, while there's a bajillion more bands identifying as and being a part of it, I think a lot of it is starting to become really watered down. But yeah, no, Americana is not a dirty word. I just think that it feels a little bit like it has become inclusive and lost somewhat of what I thought it was supposed to be from its roots.
1: I mean, another umbrella term that may not mean as much to some people as it does to others, and, you know, might be a bit hard to find, is the Memphis sound. You've been here quite a while. I mean, how do you feel that your artistry fits into what a lot of people would consider a tradition here in town?
0: Well, you know, I struggle with that some because I'm really passionate about the history of Memphis music. I don't think that you would put on my record and necessarily say, oh my gosh, I wonder if she's from Memphis.
1: That's a little tough for me. Because
0: it's tough for me too. Believe me, it's tough for me too.
1: Well, I listening to...
0: Because I want Memphis to be proud of me. You know, I feel like I do represent the city and I...
1: Yeah, well, I mean, of course Memphis is proud of you. I know that to be a fact, but... Well, can you talk a bit about this latest record?
0: It wasn't as easy as records have been in the past for me. Because I'm in like I'm in a very different place than I was when I was a little bit younger and I was single. And making records meant something more ambitious, and it just meant something a little bit different than this project did. I'm in a pretty comfortable little place, and so I don't really know how to write about that. I really had to find out what was still uncomfortable in some ways for me to figure out how to write. And also, I really wanted to release this one on my own, so we had to chip away at it as I had a little money aside. So it took 2 years to actually finish the recording process. And this one was by far the most challenging. And what's really great is that I finally, now that it's done, I've been so inspired. I think the next one's going to fall out of me. Just good.
1: You remember much about the feeling in the room for this album release party? You had a lot of special guests.
0: It was sheer joy. We all had just a blast. It was the best show, my favorite show I've ever performed, and I think the musicians that were all a part of it all just booed and awed about what a great experience it was. And the audience, it was just all you could feel was pure love, and all we wanted to do was book another gig immediately. It was great. It was really great. I wish I could have shows like that every night. I told Will, I said, if I ever won the lottery, I probably would just try to afford myself that band every night of my life.
1: That's awesome. And I guess it's a big treat that our listeners will be able to hear that version of your songs. What does it feel like when you're playing the regular version of this show that goes along with this album?
0: I mean, when Will and I do it really intimately, just the two of us, it has its own weight. In some ways, I think it probably elicits more of an emotional response than what the big grand show did in a more personal way. It goes over fine. There's some songs, like for instance, the title track, Painting Blue. That one's not very much fun to play without drums anyway. Not in Memphis, surprisingly, goes over okay, but it also benefits from having a rhythm section other than just me on the bass. But playing these songs really intimately works really, really well. But, you know, having the big band, what a privilege that is.
1: You said the next one's almost ready to fall right out of you. Do you have any idea of when fans can expect it?
0: Sort of the first quarter of the year will be focused on Will, and I'll just focus on regrouping and writing. And then I hope by this time next year I'll be in the recording process. So I'm not thinking it's going to be any time before probably 2021 that I'll be releasing the next record, but it won't take 2 years, that's for sure.
1: Well, that seems like fine time to me. And speaking of time, I'll let you get back to getting your house set up for your guests coming up soon.
0: Thank you. Thank you for coming here.
1: Yeah. Thanks for being on the show.
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0: You're tuned into your voice for Fredericton, Oromocto, and the Capital Region for your Environment Canada weather forecast. Let's take a look at your forecast heading through midweek for Fredericton and surrounding areas. Tuesday night, expect periods of rain overnight with a low of 1 degree Celsius and an east wind at 7 miles per hour. Looking ahead to Wednesday, October 14th, the damp pattern continues. Expect periods of steadier rain to persist throughout the day, with daytime highs climbing near 11 degrees and dropping back to a low of 6 heading into Thursday. Rainfall amounts could be significant at times, so watch for pooling on the roadways during your morning and evening commutes. That's your Environment Canada forecast for Fredericton, Oromocto, and the Capital Region. Stay safe, stay dry, and stay tuned for news and weather updates throughout
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0: 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The Roadhouse.
1: Robert Cummings sets the theme of this edition of the Roadhouse with Working Man Blues. That's from the Blind Pig Records release from 2006 called Working Man. My name's Tony Steidler-Dennis, and you know, there are things that we all have to worry about, needs that are pretty universal, regardless of who you are or where you live. Food and shelter are the most critical among them, but in order to have those things, you gotta have money. And to have money, the vast majority of us have to work. That need to work is a pretty fertile, pretty popular theme throughout the blues, probably because it is so universal that really literally everyone can relate. And it's the theme throughout this hour of the Roadhouse. Songs about money, work, or the lack of it, bosses. Vonja Sky, Sun Seals, Howlin' Wolf, Otis Rush, and Ruthie Foster take us through an hour of working blues, and they certainly make it another hour of the finest blues you've never heard. From Have Blues Will Travel, here's Smokin' Joe Kubek and Benoit's King and Payday in America in the Roadhouse.

great working songs in this edition of the Roadhouse. Duke Robillard closed it up with Working Hard for My Uncle from his release called Passport to the Blues. That's out on Stony Plain Records. Vonja Sky before that with Hard Working Woman from the Roof release Bad Penny. And Smokin' Joe Kubek and Benoit King opened the set with Payday in America from their release on Alligator Records called Have Blues Will Travel.

0: That's the Mighty Mojo Prophets and Working Man from their release called Record Store. Before that, Sun Seals and Call My Job from his classic release on Alligator Live and Burnin'. Let me give you a quick Sun Seals story. In the early 80s, I did an in-store with Sun Seals in a record store I was managing for the Record Bar chain in Iowa City. The night before, a Friday, I needed to let him know what the plan was for the in-store on Saturday afternoon, and I knew he was staying at a Motel 6, which was just up the hill from our apartment, but didn't have phones in the room. So on Friday evening, I walked up the hill, found his room, and knocked on the door. After I told him who I was and why I was there, he opened the door in full tidy whities, standing in the doorway in his underwear, grinning from ear to ear. And he obviously thought the in-store was pretty important, because as I stepped into the room with my gaze diverted to the floor, the poor woman scrambled to cover up in bed. Pretty uncomfortable few minutes talking to Sun Seals, but looking at the floor. Next day, we didn't have a big crowd for the in-store, but that turned out well, actually. I got to spend most of 2 hours just talking with him about music, blues, and his career. And I got to say, Sun Seals was a genuinely nice guy, really a pretty kind soul. And I got an experience out of those few days that will always stay with me. And first up in the set, Dave Hole and the title track from his release on Alligator called Workin' Overtime. My name's Tony Stidler-Denison. Let's continue on with this hour of Workin' Man's Blues with some classics. From the Chess Box, this is Howlin' Wolf and Work for Your Money in the Roadhouse.
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Otis Rush and Working Man from the Rhino Atlantic release, Morning in the Morning. John Lee Hooker before that, and I Lost My Job from the great box set called King of the Boogie. And Howlin' Wolf opened it with Work for Your Money from the Chess Box.

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sure been a struggle, now. Yeah, getting tight. What the hell going on with things?

Ruthie Foster to wind this one down with Working Woman from the Blue Corn Music release Joy Comes Back. Jeremiah Johnson before that and the title track from his release on Roof called Unemployed, Highly Annoyed. And Fantastic Negrito opened the set with Working Poor from The Last Days of Oakland. 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Take advantage of one of the many ways to get a hold of me. I always do look forward to your thoughts and your comments on the show. That's going to do it for our Hour of Working Blues. I hope you enjoyed it as much as I did. Thank you so much for stopping by for another hour of the finest blues you've never heard. Mississippi Heat's going to take us out with Working Man from their release on Delmark called Warning Shot. My name's Tony Steidler Dennison. Come back for the next hour, and I'll keep your bar stool warm right here in the Roadhouse.

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3: You're tuned into your voice for Fredericton, Oromocto, and the Capital Region for your Environment Canada weather forecast. Let's take a look at your forecast heading through midweek for Fredericton and surrounding areas. Tuesday night, expect periods of rain overnight with a low of 1 degree Celsius and an east wind at 7 miles per hour. Looking ahead to Wednesday, October 14th, the damp pattern continues. Expect periods of steadier rain to persist throughout the day, with daytime highs climbing near 11 degrees and dropping back to a low of 6 heading into Thursday. Rainfall amounts could be significant at times, so watch for pooling on the roadways during your morning and evening commutes. That's your Environment Canada forecast for Fredericton, Oromocto, and the Capital Region. Stay safe, stay dry, and stay tuned for news and weather updates throughout the day.
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what the nighttime people say. Yes, I believe in the nighttime.

least that's what all the nighttime people say.

0: The New Moon Jelly Roll Freedom Rockers and Nighttime. And I gotta tell you, that band is the result of a guitar jam session with brothers Luther and Cody Dickinson, Jimbo Mathis, along with blues greats Charlie Musselwhite and Alvin Youngblood Hart. They jammed, and then the record sat in the vaults since 2008. The current CD is called Volume 1, and apparently they have announced that Volume 2 is slated to be released in the spring of next year. All right, we got the top two brand new blues albums to cap off the countdown right after this, so keep it right here on Smokestack Lightning.
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We are the broadcasting and webcasting service of Aylak & Nickel Productions in Orlando, Florida, the new music capital of the American South. And I'm Rob McKinney, your favorite smooth-talking, sauce-stepping, disc-spinning blues gladiator of cool, bringing you some of the newest blues music on the radio because, well, hey, that's what I do. We're having fun with the top 25 countdown of all of the best that the blues world has to offer for October 2020. We've made it to the number 2 spot, and we find a rising UK blues singer named Malaya Blue and her CD, Still. Now, on the mournful, gospel-infused Why Is Peace So Hard, she gives us a stirring vocal as she expresses the pain of a mother who's lost a son. I love the church-sounding Hammond B3 in this song. Malaya Blue on Smokestack Lightning.

Malaya Blue is number two on the countdown with her album Still. And that, ladies and gents, leaves only the number one record in all of blues land, and it belongs to a Florida gal named Kat Riggins and her debut album for Gulf Coast Records. Label co-founder Mike Zito has worked in 13 songs, kind of a hard-driving combination of Kat's extraordinary vocal prowess, accented by Zito's soulful guitar. On the song Heavy, it's a gospel rhythm and blues ballad, and what makes this song a standout is the chorus that's being sung over and over along with a group of children until finally it's only the children singing quietly over the fade. You'll hear what I mean. Kat Riggins is number one on Smokestack Lightning.

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1: Kat Riggins and Heavy from her number one CD on the Smokestack Lightning Countdown called Cry Out. Now, I hope you've enjoyed the countdown, but the music doesn't stop there. Oh, no. I have a few CDs that have been trending here at the show, and I'm going to plug them in right after this.

guitarist Mike Zito, who apparently is making the most of his downtime with Quarantine Blues off his album of the same name. Mike seems to be tapping into the feelings of social isolation that many people are experiencing right now. Roots musician Erin Harp's new album, Meet Me in the Middle, features her husband and longtime recording partner, Jim Countryman. The album was recorded in their home studio, and together they do a fun job on the old gem, Rollin' and Tumblin' on Smokestack Lightning.

Fresh off the heels of winning Best Guitarist at the 2020 International Blues Challenge in Memphis, that's J.W. Jones and the Things I Used to Do from his COVID isolation-inspired Sonic Departures CD. All right, we're checking out some of the CDs and artists that have been trending here on the show. And flying under the banner of All Blues Matters, Shamikia Copeland continues her commentary on life's daily trials and tribulations with her new album, Uncivil War. The CD takes no sides and speaks to every person's desire to be safe and free. Copeland says, "I'm trying to put the United back in the United States. Like many people, I miss the days when we treated each other better." Here's the title track on Smokestack Lightning.

0: Banjo.
1: A lyrically witty little tune from blues rocker and former Asleep at the Wheel frontman Johnny Nicholas. She Stole My Mojo from his just-released Mistaken Identity CD. Guitar man Eli Cook has a three-song EP out called All Night Thing. Cook said, "I wanted this record to sound like John Fogerty and Billy Gibbons for Scott Whelan to listen to Chuck Berry and Bill Haley records for a week and then have a jam session." Well, let's see if he succeeds. Here's the title song on Smokestack Lightning.

Eli Cook and the lead song off his three-song EP called All Night Thing. Alrighty, brothers and sisters, while Eli was staying up all night, we noticed that it's time to wrap up the first 3 hours of tonight's show. And since some of you are leaving us now, let me just say on behalf of the entire Lightning team, I hope you've had as much fun listening to tonight's show as I've had bringing it to you. Thanks for hanging out with us, and we hope to see you again next week. For most of you, the best is yet to come, so stand by for the best of Smokestack Lightning. Getting us there is Andy Watts and Super Groove from his brand new Super Groove CD on Smokestack Lightning.

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2: You're tuned into your voice for Fredericton, Oromocto, and the Capital Region for your Environment Canada weather forecast. Let's take a look at your forecast heading through midweek for Fredericton and surrounding areas. Looking ahead to Wednesday, October 14th, the damp pattern continues. Expect periods of steadier rain to persist throughout the day, with daytime highs climbing near 11 degrees and dropping back to a low of 6 heading into Thursday. Rainfall amounts could be significant at times, so watch for pooling on the roadways during your morning and evening commutes. That's your Environment Canada forecast for Fredericton, Oromocto, and the Capital Region. Stay safe, stay dry, and stay tuned for news and weather updates throughout the day.
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2: From Feature Story News in Hong Kong, I'm Laura Westbrook. Surgeons in Rome have confirmed that Pope Leo has lung cancer after an operation on Tuesday removed the lower lobe of his right lung. The Vatican says the procedure was successful and without complications. The American pontiff disclosed the discovery of a small nodule himself during his Sunday prayer. Andrea Carlo reports from Rome.
3: Indeed, Pope Leo was quite standard papal standards when he openly spoke about this specific health issue. So I suppose the more details will become clearer with time. I'm not a medical expert here, but what I do know of early stage lung cancer is that if it's operated successfully, usually the prognosis is good. But at the moment, we don't know if it is as early stage as claimed, if it could have spread. The report itself claimed the procedure was successful and the Pope is resting and that he is well. That is all we know for now.
2: The man convicted of orchestrating the 1996 murder of rapper Tupac Shakur has been sentenced to at least 40 years in prison. A jury found former gang leader Dwayne Davis guilty in September of one count of murder with a deadly weapon for the rap superstar's death in a drive-by shooting in Las Vegas. Prosecutors argued that although Davis did not fire the gun himself, he was the ringleader of the group that committed the murder. Kate Fisher reports from Washington.
4: The judge told Davis he could not take a man's life and simply walk away, saying the world had never forgotten Tupac. Tupac's sister also addressed the court in emotional testimony, describing the devastating loss to their family and calling for the maximum sentence. Davis, who's spoken publicly about the killing in interviews and a memoir, maintained his innocence through this trial. His defense challenged all that evidence against him, and he's now indicated that he will appeal this guilty verdict.
2: A growing number of Republicans are voicing concern over the Pentagon's plan to livestream the execution by firing squad of Nedal Hassan, the ex-army major convicted of killing 13 people at Fort Hood in 2009. House Speaker Mike Johnson says it could create a recruiting tool for terrorist groups. The execution is scheduled for December. James Goodison reports from Washington.
5: J.D. Vance, the vice president, said he won't be watching it. The president has been very sort of coy about it and hasn't really been drawn on it since it was announced. But a lot of Republican senators have called it absolutely disgusting, and they've likened it to ISIS executions, which are filmed, which are distributed, which are used as forms of propaganda. So we'll see exactly what happens with that. Another thing as well is we haven't reached the final sort of stage. There's a huge amount of legal steps to go through before this execution can take place anyway. But we're 6 weeks away from supposedly the day that will be live streamed. We'll wait and see what happens.
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6: With FSN Spotlight, I'm Simon Marks. With more today on the growing conflict between Saudi Arabia and the Houthis, Iranian proxies lobbing missiles and other projectiles at Saudi targets from Yemen. Are the Americans about to get involved? President Trump says he's thinking about it. Dr. Elizabeth Kendall is an Arabist and Middle East expert and president of Girton College at the University of Cambridge. She is not so sure.
7: Saudi Arabia has asked several times for American assistance over the last few weeks in helping to push back against Houthi aggression, and the Trump administration has refused. It might change now because, of course, in this airport attack on Saturday, one of the civilians that was killed was an American. But I think it's unlikely that the US will get stuck in any major kinetic way for a couple of reasons. One is that it really doesn't need another Middle East conflict so soon before the midterm elections. Second, US munitions are running low and it needs to restock. And then third, and perhaps most important, it might not end well for America.
6: That's because last year the US launched an air campaign against the Houthis for 7 weeks and did not succeed in eradicating the threat they pose. But she does think some kind of limited show of strength US airstrikes are possible. The Israelis are also offering the Saudis military assistance in trying to combat the Houthi threat. With FSN Spotlight, I'm Simon Marks.
2: The main news again. At least two people are killed in Kyiv as the Ukrainian capital is hit by Russian missiles. President Donald Trump denies the US has stopped intelligence sharing. The Vatican says Pope Leo has been treated for lung cancer following a procedure that successfully removed a portion of the American pontiff's right lung. The FBI arrests a Saudi national who was an OpenAI engineer after a listening device was found in its office in California. And that's the latest feature story news. Laura Westbrook reporting.
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2: Here is the Environment Canada weather forecast for Fredericton, Oromocto, and the Capital Region for Wednesday, October 14th and Thursday, October 15th. Wednesday, conditions will see periods of rain with a potential for heavier rainfall amounts at times. Temperatures will see a high reaching 11 degrees Celsius. Wednesday night will be cloudy with a low dropping to around plus 2 degrees Celsius. Looking to Thursday, October 15th, expect a mix of sun and cloud. Temperatures will see a high reaching around 11 degrees Celsius to 12 degrees Celsius. And Thursday overnight, temperatures will drop to near 0 degrees Celsius to 1 degree Celsius overnight. That's your look at the weather according to Environment Canada for Fredericton, Oromocto, and the Capital Region for Wednesday and Thursday, October 14th and 15th. 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
2: From Feature Story News in Hong Kong, I'm Laura Westbrook. Surgeons in Rome have confirmed that Pope Leo has lung cancer after an operation on Tuesday removed the lower lobe of his right lung. The Vatican says the procedure was successful and without complications. The American pontiff disclosed the discovery of a small nodule himself during his Sunday prayer. Andrea Carlo reports from Rome.
3: Indeed, Pope Leo was quite candid by papal standards when he openly spoke about this specific health issue. So I suppose the more details will become clearer with time. I'm not a medical expert here, but what I do know of early stage lung cancer is that if it's operated successfully, usually the prognosis is good. But at the moment, we don't know if it is as early stage as claimed, if it could have spread. The report itself claimed the procedure was successful and the Pope is resting and that he is well. That is all we know for now.
2: The man convicted of orchestrating the 1996 murder of rapper Tupac Shakur has been sentenced to at least 40 years in prison. A jury found former gang leader Dwayne Davis guilty in September of one count of murder with a deadly weapon for the rap superstar's death in a drive-by shooting in Las Vegas. Prosecutors argued that although Davis did not fire the gun himself, he was the ringleader of the group that committed the murder. Kate Fisher reports from Washington.
4: The judge told Davis he could not take a man's life and simply walk away, saying the world had never forgotten Tupac. Tupac's sister also addressed the court in emotional testimony, describing the devastating loss to their family and calling for the maximum sentence. Davis, who's spoken publicly about the killing in interviews and a memoir, maintained his innocence through this trial. His defense challenged all that evidence against him, and he's now indicated that he will appeal this guilty verdict.
2: A growing number of Republicans are voicing concern over the Pentagon's plan to livestream the execution by firing squad of Nadal Hassan, the ex-army major convicted of killing 13 people at Fort Hood in 2009. House Speaker Mike Johnson says it could create a recruiting tool for terrorist groups. The execution is scheduled for December. James Goodison reports from Washington.
5: J.D. Vance, the vice president, said he won't be watching it. The president has been very sort of coy about it and hasn't really been drawn on it since it was announced. But a lot of Republican senators have called it absolutely disgusting, and they've likened it to ISIS executions, which are filmed, which are distributed, which are used as forms of propaganda. So we'll see exactly what happens with that. Another thing as well is we haven't reached the final sort of stage. There's a huge amount of legal steps to go through before this execution can take place anyway. But we're 6 weeks away from supposedly the day that will be live streamed. We'll wait and see what happens.
2: From Bureaus Worldwide, this is FSN.
6: With FSN Spotlight, I'm Simon Marks. With more today on the growing conflict between Saudi Arabia and the Houthis, Iranian proxies lobbing missiles and other projectiles at Saudi targets from Yemen. Are the Americans about to get involved? President Trump says he's thinking about it. Dr. Elizabeth Kendall is an Arabist and Middle East expert and president of Girton College at the University of Cambridge. She is not so sure.
7: Saudi Arabia has asked several times for American assistance over the last few weeks in helping to push back against Houthi aggression, and the Trump administration has refused. It might change now because, of course, in this airport attack on Saturday, one of the civilians that was killed was an American. But I think it's unlikely that the US will get stuck in any major kinetic way for a couple of reasons. One is that it really doesn't need another Middle East conflict so soon before the midterm elections. Second, US munitions are running low and it needs to restock. And then third, and perhaps most important, it might not end well for America.
6: That's because last year the US launched an air campaign against the Houthis for 7 weeks and did not succeed in eradicating the threat they pose. But she does think some kind of limited show of strength US airstrikes are possible. The Israelis are also offering the Saudis military assistance in trying to combat the Houthi threat. With FSN Spotlight, I'm Simon Marks.
2: The main news again. At least 2 people are killed in Kyiv as the Ukrainian capital is hit by Russian missiles. President Donald Trump denies the US has stopped intelligence sharing. The Vatican says Pope Leo has been treated for lung cancer following a procedure that successfully removed a portion of the American pontiff's right lung. The FBI arrests a Saudi national who was an OpenAI engineer after a listening device was found in its office in California. And that's the latest feature story news. Laura Westbrook reporting.
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2: Here is the Environment Canada weather forecast for Fredericton, Oromocto, and the Capital Region for Wednesday, October 14th and Thursday, October 15th. Wednesday, conditions will see periods of rain with a potential for heavier rainfall amounts at times. Temperatures will see a high reaching 11 degrees Celsius. Wednesday night will be cloudy with a low dropping to around plus 2 degrees Celsius. Looking to Thursday, October 15th, expect a mix of sun and cloud. Temperatures will see a high reaching around 11 degrees Celsius to 12 degrees Celsius. And Thursday overnight, temperatures will drop to near 0 degrees Celsius to 1 degree Celsius overnight. That's your look at the weather according to Environment Canada for Fredericton, Oromocto, and the Capital Region for Wednesday and Thursday, October 14th and 15th. 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
3: Dangaklagilwendil Nabamak, Abalasam Wiznil, Bemkiskok, Nadamkane, Abeskamagana Sizik, Let's Go Shoot Pool. Besk Wizaweyu Chelnekduwajisit. The one ball is yellow and it's solid. Niz Muskwinjisu Naga Nekduwajisit. The two ball is blue and also a solid. Nihi Pkujisit Chelnekduwajisit. The three ball is a red ball, but also solid. Nel zat wajissit, chel nekta wajissit. The four ball is purple, also a solid. Nun skooch wajissit, chel nekta wajissit. The five ball is orange, and also a solid. Gamachin stakwinjissit chelnektuwajissit. The six ball is green and also a solid. Oluwiganag ksimekjissit nagatnektuwajissit. The seven ball is a maroon and also a solid. Agamolchin mugzewajissit Chel Nektuwajissit. The eight ball is black and also a solid. Esquinadek Wizawajissit Nizawajissit. The nine ball is yellow and striped. Gwidinsk Muskwinjissit Nizawajissit. The ten ball is blue and striped. Gwidanko Pkujissit Chel Nizwajissit. The 11 ball is red and striped. Nizanko Zatwajissit Chel Nizwajissit. The 12 ball is purple and striped. Zanko Skoochwajissit Chel Nizwajissit. The 13 ball is orange and striped. Newanko Stakwinjissit Chel Nizwajissit. The 14 ball is green and striped. Nananko Ksimekwajissit Chel Nizwajissit. The 15 ball is maroon and striped. Some of the terms you should know about pool. Bittagok abuz, your cue stick. Jilkeyagabuz is your short stick. Agyak chalk. Maui bunat digan, yurak. Zugwazwagan, bridge. 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Git Diana. 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It is your turn. Nitepsil. Nadamkane.
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2: From Feature Story News in Hong Kong, I'm Laura Westbrook. Surgeons in Rome have confirmed that Pope Leo has lung cancer after an operation on Tuesday removed the lower lobe of his right lung. The Vatican says the procedure was successful and without complications. The American pontiff disclosed the discovery of a small nodule himself during his Sunday prayer. Andrea Carlo reports from Rome.
3: Indeed, Pope Leo was quite handed by papal standards when he openly spoke about this specific health issue. So I suppose the more details will become clearer with time. I'm not a medical expert here, but what I do know of early stage lung cancer is that if it's operated successfully, usually the prognosis is good. But at the moment, we don't know if it is as early stage as claimed, if it could have spread. The report itself claimed the procedure was successful and the Pope is resting and that he is well. That is all we know for now.
2: The man convicted of orchestrating the 1996 murder of rapper Tupac Shakur has been sentenced to at least 40 years in prison. A jury found former gang leader Dwayne Davis guilty in September of one count of murder with a deadly weapon for the rap superstar's death in a drive-by shooting in Las Vegas. Prosecutors argued that although Davis did not fire the gun himself, he was the ringleader of the group that committed the murder. Kate Fisher reports from Washington.
4: The judge told Davis he could not take a man's life and simply walk away, saying the world had never forgotten Tupac. Tupac's sister also addressed the court in emotional testimony, describing the devastating loss to their family and calling for the maximum sentence. Davis, who's spoken publicly about the killing in interviews and a memoir, maintained his innocence through this trial. His defense challenged all that evidence against him, and he's now indicated that he will appeal this guilty verdict.
2: A growing number of Republicans are voicing concern over the Pentagon's plan to livestream the execution by firing squad of Nadal Hassan, the ex-army major convicted of killing 13 people at Fort Hood in 2009. House Speaker Mike Johnson says it could create a recruiting tool for terrorist groups. The execution is scheduled for December. James Goodison reports from Washington.
5: J.D. Vance, the vice president, said he won't be watching it. The president has been very sort of coy about it and hasn't really been drawn on it since it was announced. But a lot of Republican senators have called it absolutely disgusting, and they've likened it to ISIS executions, which are filmed, which are distributed, which are used as forms of propaganda. So we'll see exactly what happens with that. Another thing as well is we haven't reached the final sort of stage. There's a huge amount of legal steps to go through before this execution can take place anyway. But we're 6 weeks away from supposedly the day that will be live streamed. We'll wait and see what happens.
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6: With FSN Spotlight, I'm Simon Marks. With more today on the growing conflict between Saudi Arabia and the Houthis, Iranian proxies lobbing missiles and other projectiles at Saudi targets from Yemen. Are the Americans about to get involved? President Trump says he's thinking about it. Dr. Elizabeth Kendall is an Arabist and Middle East expert and president of Girton College at the University of Cambridge. She is not so sure.
7: Saudi Arabia has asked several times for American assistance over the last few weeks in helping to push back against Houthi aggression, and the Trump administration has refused. It might change now because, of course, in this airport attack on Saturday, one of the civilians that was killed was an American. But I think it's unlikely that the US will get stuck in any major kinetic way for a couple of reasons. One is that it really doesn't need another Middle East conflict so soon before the midterm elections. Second, US munitions are running low and it needs to restock. And then third, and perhaps most important, it might not end well for America.
6: That's because last year the US launched an air campaign against the Houthis for 7 weeks and did not succeed in eradicating the threat they pose. But she does think some kind of limited show of strength US airstrikes are possible. The Israelis are also offering the Saudis military assistance in trying to combat the Houthi threat. With FSN Spotlight, I'm Simon Marks.
2: The main news again. At least 2 people are killed in Kyiv as the Ukrainian capital is hit by Russian missiles. President Donald Trump denies the US has stopped intelligence sharing. The Vatican says Pope Leo has been treated for lung cancer following a procedure that successfully removed a portion of the American pontiff's right lung. The FBI arrests a Saudi national who was an OpenAI engineer after a listening device was found in its office in California. And that's the latest feature story news. Laura Westbrook reporting.
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2: Here is the Environment Canada weather forecast for Fredericton, Oromocto, and the Capital Region for Wednesday, October 14th and Thursday, October 15th. Wednesday, conditions will see periods of rain with a potential for heavier rainfall amounts at times. Temperatures will see a high reaching 11 degrees Celsius. Wednesday night will be cloudy with a low dropping to around plus 2 degrees Celsius. Looking to Thursday, October 15th, expect a mix of sun and cloud. Temperatures will see a high reaching around 11 degrees Celsius to 12 degrees Celsius. And Thursday overnight, temperatures will drop to near 0 degrees Celsius to 1 degree Celsius overnight. That's your look at the weather according to Environment Canada for Fredericton, Oromocto, and the Capital Region for Wednesday and Thursday, October 14th and 15th. 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
4: 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You're listening to 95.7 The Wolf, the only station of the Rock and Blues Nation. 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
1: From Feature Story News in Hong Kong, I'm Laura Westbrook. Surgeons in Rome have confirmed that Pope Leo has lung cancer after an operation on Tuesday removed the lower lobe of his right lung. The Vatican says the procedure was successful and without complications. The American pontiff disclosed the discovery of a small nodule himself during his Sunday prayer. Andrea Carlo reports from Rome.
2: Indeed, Pope Leo was quite candid by papal standards when he openly spoke about this specific health issue. So I suppose the more details will become clearer with time. I'm not a medical expert here, but what I do know of early stage lung cancer is that if it's operated successfully, usually the prognosis is good. But at the moment, we don't know if it is as early stage as claimed, if it could have spread. The report itself claimed the procedure was successful and the Pope is resting and that he is well. That is all we know for now.
1: The man convicted of orchestrating the 1996 murder of rapper Tupac Shakur has been sentenced to at least 40 years in prison. A jury found former gang leader Dwayne Davis guilty in September of one count of murder with a deadly weapon for the rap superstar's death in a drive-by shooting in Las Vegas. Prosecutors argued that although Davis did not fire the gun himself, he was the ringleader of the group that committed the murder. Kate Fisher reports from Washington.
3: The judge told Davis he could not take a man's life and simply walk away, saying the world had never forgotten Tupac. Tupac's sister also addressed the court in emotional testimony, describing the devastating loss to their family and calling for the maximum sentence. Davis, who's spoken publicly about the killing in interviews and a memoir, maintained his innocence through this trial. His defense challenged all that evidence against him, and he's now indicated that he will appeal this guilty verdict.
1: A growing number of Republicans are voicing concern over the Pentagon's plan to livestream the execution by firing squad of Nedal Hassan, the ex-army major convicted of killing 13 people at Fort Hood in 2009. House Speaker Mike Johnson says it could create a recruiting tool for terrorist groups. The execution is scheduled for December. James Goodison reports from Washington.
4: J.D. Vance, the vice president, said he won't be watching it. The president has been very sort of coy about it and hasn't really been drawn on it since it was announced. But a lot of Republican senators have called it absolutely disgusting, and they've likened it to ISIS executions, which are filmed, which are distributed, which are used as forms of propaganda. So we'll see exactly what happens with that. Another thing as well is we haven't reached the final sort of stage. There's a huge amount of legal steps to go through before this execution can take place anyway. But we're 6 weeks away from supposedly the day that will be live streamed. We'll wait and see what happens.
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5: With FSN Spotlight, I'm Simon Marks, with more today on the growing conflict between Saudi Arabia and the Houthis. Iranian proxies lobbing missiles and other projectiles at Saudi targets from Yemen. Are the Americans about to get involved? President Trump says he's thinking about it. Dr. Elizabeth Kendall is an Arabist and Middle East expert and president of Girton College at the University of Cambridge. She is not so sure.
6: Saudi Arabia has asked several times for American assistance over the last few weeks in helping to push back against Houthi aggression, and the Trump administration has refused. It might change now because, of course, in this airport attack on Saturday, one of the Americans. Civilians that was killed was an American. But I think it's unlikely that the US will get stuck in any major kinetic way for a couple of reasons. One is that it really doesn't need another Middle East conflict so soon before the midterm elections. Second, US munitions are running low and it needs to restock. And then third, and perhaps most important, it might not end well for America.
5: That's because last year the US launched an air campaign against the Houthis for 7 weeks and did not succeed in eradicating the threat they pose. But she does think some kind of limited show of strength US airstrikes are possible. The Israelis are also offering the Saudis military assistance in trying to combat the Houthi threat. With FSN Spotlight, I'm Simon Marks.
1: The main news again. At least two people are killed in Kyiv as the Ukrainian capital is hit by Russian missiles. President Donald Trump denies the US has stopped intelligence sharing. The Vatican says Pope Leo has been treated for lung cancer following a procedure that successfully removed a portion of the American pontiff's right lung. The FBI arrests a Saudi national who was an OpenAI engineer after a listening device was found in its office in California. And that's the latest feature story news. Laura Westbrook reporting.
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0: Here is the Environment Canada weather forecast for Fredericton, Oromocto, and the Capital Region for Wednesday, October 14th and Thursday, October 15th. Wednesday, conditions will see periods of rain with a potential for heavier rainfall amounts at times. Temperatures will see a high reaching 11 degrees Celsius. Wednesday night will be cloudy with a low dropping to around plus 2 degrees Celsius. Looking to Thursday, October 15th, expect a mix of sun and cloud. Temperatures will see a high reaching around 11 degrees Celsius to 12 degrees Celsius. And Thursday overnight, temperatures will drop to near 0 degrees Celsius to 1 degree Celsius overnight. That's your look at the weather according to Environment Canada for Fredericton, Oromocto, and the Capital Region for Wednesday and Thursday, October 14th and 15th. 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
2: From Feature Story News in Hong Kong, I'm Laura Westbrook. Surgeons in Rome have confirmed that Pope Leo has lung cancer after an operation on Tuesday removed the lower lobe of his right lung. The Vatican says the procedure was successful and without complications. The American pontiff disclosed the discovery of a small nodule himself during his Sunday prayer. Andrea Carlo reports from Rome.
3: Indeed, Pope Leo was quite candid by papal standards when he openly spoke about this specific health issue. So I suppose the more details will become clearer with time. I'm not a medical expert here, but what I do know of early stage lung cancer is that if it's operated successfully, usually the prognosis is good. But at the moment, we don't know if it is as early stage as claimed, if it could have spread. The report itself claimed the procedure was successful and the Pope is resting and that he is well. That is all we know for now.
2: The man convicted of orchestrating the 1996 murder of rapper Tupac Shakur has been sentenced to at least 40 years in prison. A jury found former gang leader Dwayne Davis guilty in September of one count of murder with a deadly weapon for the rap superstar's death in a drive-by shooting in Las Vegas. Prosecutors argued that although Davis did not fire the gun himself, he was the ringleader of the group that committed the murder. Kate Fisher reports from Washington.
4: The judge told Davis he could not take a man's life and simply walk away, saying the world had never forgotten Tupac. Tupac's sister also addressed the court in emotional testimony, describing the devastating loss to their family and calling for the maximum sentence. Davis, who's spoken publicly about the killing in interviews and a memoir, maintained his innocence through this trial. His defense challenged all that evidence against him, and he's now indicated that he will appeal this guilty verdict.
2: A growing number of Republicans are voicing concern over the Pentagon's plan to livestream the execution by firing squad of Nadal Hassan, the ex-army major convicted of killing 13 people at Fort Hood in 2009. House Speaker Mike Johnson says it could create a recruiting tool for terrorist groups. The execution is scheduled for December. James Goodison reports from Washington.
5: J.D. Vance, the vice president, said he won't be watching it. The president has been very sort of coy about it and hasn't really been drawn on it since it was announced. But a lot of Republican senators have called it absolutely disgusting, and they've likened it to ISIS executions, which are filmed, which are distributed, which are used as forms of propaganda. So we'll see exactly what happens with that. Another thing as well is we haven't reached the final sort of stage. There's a huge amount of legal steps to go through before this execution can take place anyway. But we're 6 weeks away from supposedly the day that will be live streamed. We'll wait and see what happens.
2: From bureaus worldwide, this is FSN.
6: With FSN Spotlight, I'm Simon Marks. With more today on the growing conflict between Saudi Arabia and the Houthis, Iranian proxies lobbing missiles and other projectiles at Saudi targets from Yemen. Are the Americans about to get involved? President Trump says he's thinking about it. Dr. Elizabeth Kendall is an Arabist and Middle East expert and president of Girton College at the University of Cambridge. She is not so sure.
7: Saudi Arabia has asked several times for American assistance over the last few weeks in helping to push back against Houthi aggression, and the Trump administration has refused. It might change now because, of course, in this airport attack on Saturday, one of the civilians that was killed was an American. But I think it's unlikely that the US will get stuck in any major kinetic way for a couple of reasons. One is that it really doesn't need another Middle East conflict so soon before the midterm elections. Second, US munitions are running low and it needs to restock. And then third, and perhaps most important, it might not end well for America.
6: That's because last year the US launched an air campaign against the Houthis for 7 weeks and did not succeed in eradicating the threat they pose. But she does think some kind of limited show of strength US airstrikes are possible. The Israelis are also offering the Saudis military assistance in trying to combat the Houthi threat. With FSN Spotlight, I'm Simon Marks.
2: The main news again. At least 2 people are killed in Kyiv as the Ukrainian capital is hit by Russian missiles. President Donald Trump denies the US has stopped intelligence sharing. The Vatican says Pope Leo has been treated for lung cancer following a procedure that successfully removed a portion of the American pontiff's right lung. The FBI arrests a Saudi national who was an OpenAI engineer after a listening device was found in its office in California. And that's the latest feature story news. Laura Westbrook reporting.
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Au revoir.

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2: Here is the Environment Canada weather forecast for Fredericton, Oromocto, and the Capital Region for Wednesday, October 14th and Thursday, October 15th. Wednesday, conditions will see periods of rain with a potential for heavier rainfall amounts at times. Temperatures will see a high reaching 11 degrees Celsius. Wednesday night will be cloudy with a low dropping to around plus 2 degrees Celsius. Looking to Thursday, October 15th, expect a mix of sun and cloud. Temperatures will see a high reaching around 11 degrees Celsius to 12 degrees Celsius. And Thursday overnight, temperatures will drop to near 0 degrees Celsius to 1 degree Celsius overnight. That's your look at the weather according to Environment Canada for Fredericton, Oromocto, and the Capital Region for Wednesday and Thursday, October 14th and 15th. 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
3: Today is Wednesday, October 14th, and here is your look at the world of sports. From Diamond Dramatics to the race for the pennant, you're tuned in for your midweek postseason report. Let's take a quick look at the action from Tuesday night on the Major League Baseball playoff trail. Tuesday's Diamond Recap, ALCS Game 2, it was the Tampa Bay Rays 3, Cleveland Guardians 1, which now ties that series at one game each. The Rays bounced back in a big way at Tropicana Field. After dropping the opener, Tampa Bay locked things down defensively, evening up the American League Championship Series at one game apiece. Solid pitching and timely hitting made sure the Guardians couldn't stretch their early series lead, resetting this battle as it shifts venues. The National League Championship Series rested on Tuesday night, with the Milwaukee Brewers holding a commanding 2-game-to-none lead over the Los Angeles Dodgers. Looking ahead at the postseason schedule, the action ramps right back up tonight with pivotal matchups on deck. NLCS Game 3 will have the Milwaukee Brewers at Los Angeles Dodgers for an 8 p.m. Eastern first pitch. The Brewers lead that series 2-games-to-none. Looking ahead to Thursday, October 15th, ALCS Game 3 will see Tampa Bay Rays at Cleveland Guardians for a 6 p.m. Eastern first pitch, with that series tied 1-1. Thursday will also see NLCS Game 4 with Milwaukee Brewers at Los Angeles Dodgers at 9 p.m. Eastern, turning to the NFL. Week 6 of the NFL season is here, and it all starts under the primetime lights. On this Thursday night football, the spotlight shines on Mile High as the Seattle Seahawks fly into town to battle the Denver Broncos. Both squads sit at a crucial 3-2, looking to stamp their authority as contenders as the fall weather cools down. Seattle is hunting for a rebound following a tight divisional battle, while the Broncos return to home turf looking to protect the mountain after picking up a sharp road win. Can the Seahawks' high-octane attack breakthrough, or will Denver's defense lock down the mile-high air? Coverage kicks off at 8:15 Eastern, 5:15 Pacific, streaming live exclusively on Prime Video. Grab your snacks, settle in, and turn those dials up as Week 6 gets ready to kick off tomorrow night. And finally, from the WNBA, the ultimate showdown on the hardwood is almost here. This Saturday, October 17th, the Golden State Valkyries and the Atlanta Dream tip off Game 1 of the 2026 WNBA Finals. It's a battle of high-stakes history. The expansion Valkyries are looking to cape off a stunning sophomore run right at home in San Francisco, while the Dream are fighting for their first title since 2013, riding high after an impressive semifinal sweep. Both squads punched their tickets with dominant 3-0 sweeps last week, and neither franchise has ever hoisted the championship trophy. Catch Game 1 live this Saturday at 3:30 Eastern on NBC. Who takes the first punch in this epic best-of-seven series? Tune in, because history is about to be written. Today is Wednesday, October 14th, and that a quick look around the world of sports. Have a great day, and thanks for listening.
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2: From Feature Story News in Hong Kong, I'm Laura Westbrook. Surgeons in Rome have confirmed that Pope Leo has lung cancer after an operation on Tuesday removed the lower lobe of his right lung. The Vatican says the procedure was successful and without complications. The American pontiff disclosed the discovery of a small nodule himself during his Sunday prayer. Andrea Carlo reports from Rome.
3: Indeed, Pope Leo was quite Handed by papal standards when he openly spoke about this specific health issue. So I suppose the more details will become clearer with time. I'm not a medical expert here, but what I do know of early stage lung cancer is that if it's operated successfully, usually the prognosis is good. But at the moment, we don't know if it is as early stage as claimed, if it could have spread. The report itself claimed the procedure was successful and the Pope is resting and that he is well. That is all we know for now.
2: The man convicted of orchestrating the 1996 murder of rapper Tupac Shakur has been sentenced to at least 40 years in prison. A jury found former gang leader Dwayne Davis guilty in September of one count of murder with a deadly weapon for the rap superstar's death in a drive-by shooting in Las Vegas. Prosecutors argued that although Davis did not fire the gun himself, he was the ringleader of the group that committed the murder. Kate Fisher reports from Washington.
4: The judge told Davis he could not take a man's life and simply walk away, saying the world had never forgotten Tupac. Tupac's sister also addressed the court in emotional testimony, describing the devastating loss to their family and calling for the maximum sentence. Davis, who's spoken publicly about the killing in interviews and a memoir, maintained his innocence through this trial. His defense challenged all that evidence against him, and he's now indicated that he will appeal this guilty verdict.
2: A growing number of Republicans are voicing concern over the Pentagon's plan to live stream the execution by firing squad of Nedal Hassan, the ex-army major convicted of killing 13 people at Fort Hood in 2009. House Speaker Mike Johnson says it could create a recruiting tool for terrorist groups. The execution is scheduled for December. James Goodison reports from Washington.
5: J.D. Vance, the vice president, said he won't be watching it. The president has been very sort of coy about it and hasn't really been drawn on it since it was announced. But a lot of Republican senators have called it absolutely disgusting, and they've likened it to ISIS executions, which are filmed, which are distributed, which are used as forms of propaganda. So we'll see exactly what happens with that. Another thing as well is we haven't reached the final sort of stage. There's a huge amount of legal steps to go through before this execution can take place anyway. But we're 6 weeks away from supposedly the day that will be live streamed. We'll wait and see what happens.
2: From bureaus worldwide, this is FSN.
6: With FSN Spotlight, I'm Simon Marks. With more today on the growing conflict between Saudi Arabia and the Houthis, Iranian proxies lobbing missiles and other projectiles at Saudi targets from Yemen. Are the Americans about to get involved? President Trump says he's thinking about it. Dr. Elizabeth Kendall is an Arabist and Middle East expert and president of Girton College at the University of Cambridge. She is not so sure.
7: Saudi Arabia has asked several times for American assistance over the last few weeks in helping to push back against Houthi aggression, and the Trump administration has refused. It might change now because, of course, in this airport attack on Saturday, one of the civilians that was killed was an American. But I think it's unlikely that the US will get stuck in any major kinetic way for a couple of reasons. One is that it really doesn't need another Middle East conflict so soon before the midterm elections. Second, US munitions are running low and it needs to restock. And then third, and perhaps most important, it might not end well for America.
6: That's because last year the US launched an air campaign against the Houthis for 7 weeks and did not succeed in eradicating the threat they pose. But she does think some kind of limited show of strength US airstrikes are possible. The Israelis are also offering the Saudis military assistance in trying to combat the Houthi threat. With FSN Spotlight, I'm Simon Marks.
2: The main news again. At least 2 people are killed in Kyiv as the Ukrainian capital is hit by Russian missiles. President Donald Trump denies the US has stopped intelligence sharing. The Vatican says Pope Leo has been treated for lung cancer following a procedure that successfully removed a portion of the American pontiff's right lung. The FBI arrests a Saudi national who was an OpenAI engineer after a listening device was found in its office in California. And that's the latest feature story news. Laura Westbrook reporting.
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1: Here is the Environment Canada weather forecast for Fredericton, Oromocto, and the Capital Region for Wednesday, October 14th and Thursday, October 15th. Wednesday, conditions will see periods of rain with a potential for heavier rainfall amounts at times. Temperatures will see a high reaching 11 degrees Celsius. Wednesday night will be cloudy with a low dropping to around plus 2 degrees Celsius. Looking to Thursday, October 15th, expect a mix of sun and cloud. Temperatures will see a high reaching around 11 degrees Celsius to 12 degrees Celsius. And Thursday overnight, temperatures will drop to near 0 degrees Celsius to 1 degree Celsius overnight. That's your look at the weather according to Environment Canada for Fredericton, Oromocto, and the Capital Region for Wednesday and Thursday, October 14th and 15th. Have a great day and thanks for listening.
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3: Here is the Environment Canada weather forecast for Fredericton, Oromocto, and the Capital Region for Wednesday, October 14th and Thursday, October 15th. Wednesday, conditions will see periods of rain with a potential for heavier rainfall amounts at times. Temperatures will see a high reaching 11 degrees Celsius. Wednesday night will be cloudy with a low dropping to around plus 2 degrees Celsius. Looking to Thursday, October 15th, expect a mix of sun and cloud. Temperatures will see a high reaching around 11 degrees Celsius to 12 degrees Celsius. And Thursday overnight, temperatures will drop to near 0 degrees Celsius to 1 degree Celsius overnight. That's your look at the weather according to Environment Canada for Fredericton, Oromocto, and the Capital Region for Wednesday and Thursday, October 14th and 15th. 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
5: I'm Dave Johnson. Thanks for joining us for the Best in Blues on Blues Deluxe for the week of October 12, 2026, sponsored by Bath Planet. This time, brand new music from England's Mick Clark, classic live work from the Dave Edmunds Band. Joanna Connor has another track for us from her new live album. The Hurricane Party is out of Richmond, Virginia. They'll be our Blue Bloods guest this time. Some live Dire Straits working at the BBC. And lots more coming up this time with the Best in Blues on Blues Deluxe as we begin with a brand new track from a band known as Final Slate.

Beginning our show this time with music from two very talented folks by the names of Mick Clark out of England. His new album is called Blues Train. There is You Got Good Business. And man, this new album from Final Slate is just blowing us away here. We really like it. It is called Feathers in My Teeth. And Final Slate, the song is rocking. This is mainly the work of Andrew Crawford, who's out of Lake Forest, Illinois. One very talented musician and individual, as we had back almost 40 years ago for another very talented musician, guitar player. It is Dave Edmunds and the Dave Edmunds Band. The album I Hear You Rocking. Here's the live version of Slippin' Away.

0: One incredible artist.
1: Thank you all so much. We hope you had a great time.
0: And guitar player, Joanna Connor. It's her brand new album, Live on 1111, recorded just about last year at this time. And one terrific, energetic version, pushing the limits there, I'd say, of When the Levee Breaks. She talks about in the liner notes how she got to jam with Jimmy Page about 40 years ago. She's never forgotten that. And I guess that's her homage to Jimmy and to Led Zeppelin and to Memphis Minnie, as a matter of fact. And then another great guitar player is Dave Edmunds with the Dave Edmunds Band. From the 1987 release, I Hear You Rockin'. Great live version of Slippin' Away. I'm Dave Johnson with the Best in Blues. This is Blues Deluxe.
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3: 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My
0: reservation as I look into it's Blue Bloods time on Blues Deluxe. 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This week, our Blue Bloods guest is out of Richmond, Virginia. That is Hurricane Party. Their new album is entitled Storms. The track we have for you here is Rockin' the Blues with a nice good bit of jazz as well. Here is Hurricane Party in a song entitled Expansions.

The band, I think you know, Dire Straits, way back from 1978, live at the BBC. The name of the album, of course, Six Blade Knife on Blues Deluxe. And our Blue Bloods guest this time out of Richmond, Virginia. They sound quite a bit to me, a lot like Brian Auger and the Oblivion Express. I hope they don't mind the comparison. And the band is The Hurricane Party. The new album is called Storms, and there's Hurricane Party with expansions. If you want to find out more about The Hurricane Party, head to our website, bluesdeluxe.com. Take a look at this week's playlist, find the band's track. You'll find a link to a site where you can find out more about them and let the band know you heard them on Blues Deluxe, where we have music from The Doors.

0: Get you in all kinds of trouble. The Kid Man Blues on Blues Deluxe. The band, the Jerry Hunt Trio, from their new album, One More For Me. And I bet you know the band before that, The Doors, from Waiting for the Sun. And they took us to Love Street. I'm Dave Johnson with the best in blues. This is Blues Deluxe.
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0: Blues for you and everyone, every week right here on Blues Deluxe. I'm your host, Dave Johnson. We're so happy you joined us. John Papa Gross has a brand new album called Giants, and here is his take on Yes We Can.

0: There is a very nice take on Alan Toussaint's Yes We Can. It's John Papagross from his new album entitled Giants. I'm Dave Johnson with the Best in Blues. This is Blues Deluxe.
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0: To close this week's edition of Blues Deluxe, we take you back to 2016 for a live Rolling Stones concert.

Hey, you know what? Let's go to Havana back in 2016. Put on one of our little pro bono shows for over 500,000 people. The Rolling Stones from the Havana Moon Collection. Of course, Tumbling Dice. And that is going to do it for us because we're out of time. Back next week with more of the best in blues. Please be sure and be tuned in then. Thanks for listening this time. 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For Blues Deluxe, I'm Dave Johnson.

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7: Good day, and thanks for tuning in. You're listening to your regional update for New Brunswick and across Atlantic Canada for Wednesday, October 14th. Let's get you caught up on the stories making news across the East Coast today. Our top story is in regards to a major clean energy investment in New Brunswick. We begin this morning with a massive boost to New Brunswick's energy sector. The federal government has announced a substantial $269 million clean energy investment package targeted right at the province's grid infrastructure. Included in the package is a $219 million loan from Ottawa dedicated to critical repair and upgrade work for the MacTaquac Hydroelectric Generating Station, alongside funding to help transition the province's remaining coal-fired operations toward cleaner alternatives like wood biomass. An additional $50 million from Natural Resources Canada is heading to NB Power for a major static synchronous compensator project at the Salisbury Terminal, designed to significantly strengthen electricity reliability across southern New Brunswick. In a public safety update, Elsa Pogtog First Nation residents in eastern New Brunswick can breathe a sigh of relief this morning. An emergency shelter-in-place order issued for the Elsa Pogtog First Nation early Tuesday has officially been lifted after a heavy police response. RCMP flooded the area north of Moncton following reports of an individual with a firearm. An updated alert confirmed that the high-risk police operation concluded safely with no ongoing threat to public safety. Mounties remain on the scene as the investigation continues and will bring you more details as they are released by officials. In regional business, federal AI funding for Atlantic startups has been approved. The Atlantic economy is getting a tech-forward injection. Atlantic Canadian businesses across a range of traditional and emerging sectors are sharing in $40 million of new federal artificial intelligence funding. Rolled out through the Atlantic Canada Opportunities Agency, the initiative aims to help local enterprises integrate practical AI applications, ranging from smarter inventory tracking to automated production line quality checks, helping homegrown companies stay competitive on the national and global stage. And finally, from the Weather Desk. The storm track continues, and looking at your weather map, you might want to grab your umbrellas as you head out the door today. Atlantic Canada remains firmly in the crosshairs of an active damp storm track. Following yesterday's lingering showers, a second system is sliding into the region today, bringing rounds of steady rain and cooler temperatures as Arctic and Gulf air masses battle overhead. Forecasters are warning of cumulative rainfall totals reaching up to 40 millimeters in some areas by the time this current system clears out toward Newfoundland on Thursday, accompanied by gusty winds. With up to 40 millimeters rain, the storm track puts Atlantic Canada in for a damp week. That's your regional snapshot for this Wednesday afternoon. Stay safe, stay dry, and stay tuned for updates throughout the day and night. My name is Bill Oxley, and now you're up to date.
8: 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I could climb stairs.
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0: Hello, friends and neighbors. This is Curtis Salgado. You're listening to 95.7 The Wolf, the only station of the Rock and Blues Nation. That's right, where blues is brain food for your soul, baby. 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

0: Here is the Environment Canada weather forecast for Fredericton, Oromocto, and the Capital Region for Wednesday, October 14th and Thursday, October 15th. Wednesday, conditions will see periods of rain with a potential for heavier rainfall amounts at times. Temperatures will see a high reaching 11 degrees Celsius. Wednesday night will be cloudy with a low dropping to around plus 2 degrees Celsius. Looking to Thursday, October 15th, expect a mix of sun and cloud. Temperatures will see a high reaching around 11 degrees Celsius to 12 degrees Celsius. And Thursday overnight, temperatures will drop to near 0 degrees Celsius to 1 degree Celsius overnight. That's your look at the weather according to Environment Canada for Fredericton, Oromocto, and the Capital Region for Wednesday and Thursday, October 14th and 15th. 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
2: Good day, and thanks for tuning in. You're listening to your regional update for New Brunswick and across Atlantic Canada for Wednesday, October 14th. Let's get you caught up on the stories making news across the East Coast today. Our top story is in regards to a major clean energy investment in New Brunswick. We begin this morning with a massive boost to New Brunswick's energy sector. The federal government has announced a substantial $269 million clean energy investment package targeted right at the province's grid infrastructure. Included in the package is a $219 million loan from Ottawa dedicated to critical repair and upgrade work for the MacTaquac Hydroelectric Generating Station, alongside funding to help transition the province's remaining coal-fired operations toward cleaner alternatives like wood biomass. An additional $50 million from Natural Resources Canada is heading to NB Power for a major static synchronous compensator project at the Salisbury Terminal, designed to significantly strengthen electricity reliability across southern New Brunswick. In a public safety update, Elsa Pogtog First Nation residents in eastern New Brunswick can breathe a sigh of relief this morning. An emergency shelter-in-place order issued for the Elsa Pogtog First Nation early Tuesday has officially been lifted after a heavy police response. RCMP flooded the area north of Moncton following reports of an individual with a firearm. An updated alert confirmed that the high-risk police operation concluded safely with no ongoing threat to public safety. Mounties remain on the scene as the investigation continues and will bring you more details as they are released by officials. In regional business, federal AI funding for Atlantic startups has been approved. The Atlantic economy is getting a tech-forward injection. Atlantic Canadian businesses across a range of traditional and emerging sectors are sharing in $40 million of new federal artificial intelligence funding. Rolled out through the Atlantic Canada Opportunities Agency, the initiative aims to help local enterprises integrate practical AI applications, ranging from smarter inventory tracking to automated production line quality checks, helping homegrown companies stay competitive on the national and global stage. And finally, from the Weather Desk. The storm track continues, and looking at your weather map, you might want to grab your umbrellas as you head out the door today. Atlantic Canada remains firmly in the crosshairs of an active damp storm track. Following yesterday's lingering showers, a second system is sliding into the region today, bringing rounds of steady rain and cooler temperatures as Arctic and Gulf air masses battle overhead. Forecasters are warning of cumulative rainfall totals reaching up to 40 millimeters in some areas by the time this current system clears out toward Newfoundland on Thursday, accompanied by gusty winds. With up to 40 millimeters rain, the storm track puts Atlantic Canada in for a damp week. That's your regional snapshot for this Wednesday afternoon. Stay safe, stay dry, and stay tuned for updates throughout the day and night. My name is Bill Oxley, and now you're up to date.
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2: Here is the Environment Canada weather forecast for Fredericton, Oromocto, and the Capital Region for Wednesday, October 14th and Thursday, October 15th. Wednesday, conditions will see periods of rain with a potential for heavier rainfall amounts at times. Temperatures will see a high reaching 11 degrees Celsius. Wednesday night will be cloudy with a low dropping to around plus 2 degrees Celsius. Looking to Thursday, October 15th, expect a mix of sun and cloud. Temperatures will see a high reaching around 11 degrees Celsius to 12 degrees Celsius. And Thursday overnight, temperatures will drop to near 0 degrees Celsius to 1 degree Celsius overnight. That's your look at the weather according to Environment Canada for Fredericton, Oromocto, and the Capital Region for Wednesday and Thursday, October 14th and 15th. 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
3: Today is Wednesday, October 14th, and here is your look at the world of sports. From Diamond Dramatics to the race for the pennant, you're tuned in for your midweek postseason report. Let's take a quick look at the action from Tuesday night on the Major League Baseball playoff trail. Tuesday's Diamond Recap, ALCS Game 2, it was the Tampa Bay Rays 3, Cleveland Guardians 1, which now ties that series at one game each. The Rays bounced back in a big way at Tropicana Field. After dropping the opener, Tampa Bay locked things down defensively, evening up the American League Championship Series at one game apiece. Solid pitching and timely hitting made sure the Guardians couldn't stretch their early series lead, resetting this battle as it shifts venues. The National League Championship Series rested on Tuesday night, with the Milwaukee Brewers holding a commanding 2-game-to-none lead over the Los Angeles Dodgers. Looking ahead at the postseason schedule, the action ramps right back up tonight with pivotal matchups on deck. NLCS Game 3 will have the Milwaukee Brewers at Los Angeles Dodgers for an 8 p.m. Eastern first pitch. The Brewers lead that series 2-0. Looking ahead to Thursday, October 15th, ALCS Game 3 will see Tampa Bay Rays at Cleveland Guardians for a 6 p.m. Eastern first pitch, with that series tied 1-1. Thursday will also see NLCS Game 4 with Milwaukee Brewers at Los Angeles Dodgers at 9 p.m. Eastern, turning to the NFL. Week 6 of the NFL season is here, and it all starts under the primetime lights. On this Thursday night football, the spotlight shines on Mile High as the Seattle Seahawks fly into town to battle the Denver Broncos. Both squads sit at a crucial 3-2, looking to stamp their authority as contenders as the fall weather cools down. Seattle is hunting for a rebound following a tight divisional battle, while the Broncos return to home turf looking to protect the mountain after picking up a sharp road win. Can the Seahawks' high-octane attack breakthrough, or will Denver's defense lock down the mile-high air? Coverage kicks off at 8:15 Eastern, 5:15 Pacific, streaming live exclusively on Prime Video. Grab your snacks, settle in, and turn those dials up as Week 6 gets ready to kick off tomorrow night. And finally, from the WNBA, the ultimate showdown on the hardwood is almost here. This Saturday, October 17th, the Golden State Valkyries and the Atlanta Dream tip off Game 1 of the 2026 WNBA Finals. It's a battle of high-stakes history. The expansion Valkyries are looking to cape off a stunning sophomore run right at home in San Francisco, while the Dream are fighting for their first title since 2013, riding high.

0: After an impressive semifinal sweep, both squads punched their tickets with dominant 3-0 sweeps last week, and neither franchise has ever hoisted the championship trophy. Catch Game 1 live this Saturday at 3:30 Eastern on NBC. Who takes the first punch in this epic best-of-seven series? Tune in, because history is about to be written. Today is Wednesday, October 14th, and that a quick look around the world of sports. Have a great day, and thanks for
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2: Good day, and thanks for tuning in. You're listening to your regional update for New Brunswick and across Atlantic Canada for Wednesday, October 14th. Let's get you caught up on the stories making news across the East Coast today. Our top story is in regards to a major clean energy investment in New Brunswick. We begin this morning with a massive boost to New Brunswick's energy sector. The federal government has announced a substantial $269 million clean energy investment package targeted right at the province's grid infrastructure. Included in the package is a $219 million loan from Ottawa, dedicated to critical repair and upgrade work for the MacTaquac Hydroelectric Generating Station, alongside funding to help transition the province's remaining coal-fired operations toward cleaner alternatives like wood biomass. An additional $50 million from Natural Resources Canada is heading to NB Power for a major static synchronous compensator project at the Salisbury Terminal, designed to significantly strengthen electricity reliability across southern New Brunswick. In a public safety update, Elsa Pogtog First Nation residents in eastern New Brunswick can breathe a sigh of relief this morning. An emergency shelter-in-place order issued for the Elsa Pogtog First Nation early Tuesday has officially been lifted after a heavy police response. RCMP flooded the area north of Moncton following reports of an individual with a firearm. An updated alert confirmed that the high-risk police operation concluded safely with no ongoing threat to public safety. Mounties remain on the scene as the investigation continues and will bring you more details as they are released by officials. In regional business, federal AI funding for Atlantic startups has been approved. The Atlantic economy is getting a tech-forward injection. Atlantic Canadian businesses across a range of traditional and emerging sectors are sharing in $40 million of new federal artificial intelligence funding. Rolled out through the Atlantic Canada Opportunities Agency, the initiative aims to help local enterprises integrate practical AI applications, ranging from smarter inventory tracking to automated production line quality checks, helping homegrown companies stay competitive on the national and global stage. And finally, from the Weather Desk. The storm track continues, and looking at your weather map, you might want to grab your umbrellas as you head out the door today. Atlantic Canada remains firmly in the crosshairs of an active damp storm track. Following yesterday's lingering showers, a second system is sliding into the region today, bringing rounds of steady rain and cooler temperatures as Arctic and Gulf air masses battle overhead. Forecasters are warning of cumulative rainfall totals reaching up to 40 millimeters in some areas by the time this current system clears out toward Newfoundland on Thursday, accompanied by gusty winds. With up to 40 millimeters rain, the storm track puts Atlantic Canada in for a damp week. That's your regional snapshot for this Wednesday afternoon. Stay safe, stay dry, and stay tuned for updates throughout the day and night. My name is Bill Oxley, and now you're up to date.
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2: Here is the Environment Canada weather forecast for Fredericton, Oromocto, and the Capital Region for Wednesday, October 14th and Thursday, October 15th. Wednesday, conditions will see periods of rain with a potential for heavier rainfall amounts at times. Temperatures will see a high reaching 11 degrees Celsius. Wednesday night will be cloudy with a low dropping to around plus 2 degrees Celsius. Looking to Thursday, October 15th, expect a mix of sun and cloud. Temperatures will see a high reaching around 11 degrees Celsius to 12 degrees Celsius. And Thursday overnight, temperatures will drop to near 0 degrees Celsius to 1 degree Celsius overnight. That's your look at the weather according to Environment Canada for Fredericton, Oromocto, and the Capital Region for Wednesday and Thursday, October 14th and 15th. 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
2: Good day, and thanks for tuning in. You're listening to your regional update for New Brunswick and across Atlantic Canada for Wednesday, October 14th. Let's get you caught up on the stories making news across the East Coast today. Our top story is in regards to a major clean energy investment in New Brunswick. We begin this morning with a massive boost to New Brunswick's energy sector. The federal government has announced a substantial $269 million clean energy investment package targeted right at the province's grid infrastructure. Included in the package is a $219 million loan from Ottawa dedicated to critical repair and upgrade work for the MacTaquac Hydroelectric Generating Station, alongside funding to help transition the province's remaining coal-fired operations toward cleaner alternatives like wood biomass. An additional $50 million from Natural Resources Canada is heading to NB Power for a major static synchronous compensator project at the Salisbury Terminal, designed to significantly strengthen electricity reliability across southern New Brunswick. In a public safety update, Elsa Pogtog First Nation residents in eastern New Brunswick can breathe a sigh of relief this morning. An emergency shelter-in-place order issued for the Elsa Pogtog First Nation early Tuesday has officially been lifted after a heavy police response. RCMP flooded the area north of Moncton following reports of an individual with a firearm. An updated alert confirmed that the high-risk police operation concluded safely with no ongoing threat to public safety. Mounties remain on the scene as the investigation continues and will bring you more details as they are released by officials. In regional business, federal AI funding for Atlantic startups has been approved. The Atlantic economy is getting a tech-forward injection. Atlantic Canadian businesses across a range of traditional and emerging sectors are sharing in $40 million of new federal artificial intelligence funding. Rolled out through the Atlantic Canada Opportunities Agency, the initiative aims to help local enterprises integrate practical AI applications, ranging from smarter inventory tracking to automated production line quality checks, helping homegrown companies stay competitive on the national and global stage. And finally, from the Weather Desk. The storm track continues, and looking at your weather map, you might want to grab your umbrellas as you head out the door today. Atlantic Canada remains firmly in the crosshairs of an active damp storm track. Following yesterday's lingering showers, a second system is sliding into the region today, bringing rounds of steady rain and cooler temperatures as Arctic and Gulf air masses battle overhead. Forecasters are warning of cumulative rainfall totals reaching up to 40 millimeters in some areas by the time this current system clears out toward Newfoundland on Thursday, accompanied by gusty winds. With up to 40 millimeters rain, the storm track puts Atlantic Canada in for a damp week. That's your regional snapshot for this Wednesday afternoon. Stay safe, stay dry, and stay tuned for updates throughout the day and night. My name is Bill Oxley, and now you're up to date.
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Yes, Mr. Greg Fish Fancy on the bass right there. 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

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There you are, Alan. Thank you very much. But we wouldn't be here if it wasn't for the dancers. How about a hand for the dancers out there every week? That's right. I got to say, how about a hand for the great staff here at Your Father's Mustache? Them beautiful waitresses and them handsome bartenders over there. And if the cooks in the kitchen had a dress as tight as yours, baby, they wouldn't need a fire. Yes,

Bruce Keys. Thank you, everybody here. We got a few more tunes to do here tonight, but I just want to say we're having a good time. You know what we're doing? I wish George was here. We're doing the Mustache Boogie. The Mustache Boogie. Your father's mustache got a boogie. Your mother got a mustache, too.

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3: Here is the Environment Canada weather forecast for Fredericton, Oromocto, and the Capital Region for Wednesday, night October 14th and Thursday, October 15th. Wednesday night will be cloudy with a low dropping to around plus 2 degrees Celsius. Looking to Thursday, October 15th, expect a mix of sun and cloud. Temperatures will see a high reaching around 11 degrees Celsius to 12 degrees Celsius, and Thursday overnight, temperatures will drop to near 0 degrees Celsius to 1 degree Celsius overnight. That's your look at the weather according to Environment Canada for Fredericton, Oromocto, and the Capital Region for Wednesday night and Thursday, October 14th and 15th. 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

0: The Maliseet Nation at Tobik. Woodstock. It's the Woodstock First Nation. Bilichk is Kingsclear First Nation. Zidansisk, St. Mary's First Nation. 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
2: Good day, and thanks for tuning in. You're listening to your regional update for New Brunswick and across Atlantic Canada for Wednesday, October 14th. Let's get you caught up on the stories making news across the East Coast today. Our top story is in regards to a major clean energy investment in New Brunswick. We begin this morning with a massive boost to New Brunswick's energy sector. The federal government has announced a substantial $269 million clean energy investment package targeted right at the province's grid infrastructure. Included in the package is a $219 million loan from Ottawa dedicated to critical repair and upgrade work for the MacTaquac Hydroelectric Generating Station, alongside funding to help transition the province's remaining coal-fired operations toward cleaner alternatives like wood biomass. An additional $50 million from Natural Resources Canada is heading to NB Power for a major static synchronous compensator project at the Salisbury Terminal, designed to significantly strengthen electricity reliability across southern New Brunswick. In a public safety update, Elsa Pogtog First Nation residents in eastern New Brunswick can breathe a sigh of relief this morning. An emergency shelter-in-place order issued for the Elsa Pogtog First Nation early Tuesday has officially been lifted after a heavy police response. RCMP flooded the area north of Moncton following reports of an individual with a firearm. An updated alert confirmed that the high-risk police operation concluded safely with no ongoing threat to public safety. Mounties remain on the scene as the investigation continues and will bring you more details as they are released by officials. In regional business, federal AI funding for Atlantic startups has been approved. The Atlantic economy is getting a tech-forward injection. Atlantic Canadian businesses across a range of traditional and emerging sectors are sharing in $40 million of new federal artificial intelligence funding. Rolled out through the Atlantic Canada Opportunities Agency, the initiative aims to help local enterprises integrate practical AI applications, ranging from smarter inventory tracking to automated production line quality checks, helping homegrown companies stay competitive on the national and global stage. And finally, from the Weather Desk. The storm track continues, and looking at your weather map, you might want to grab your umbrellas as you head out the door today. Atlantic Canada remains firmly in the crosshairs of an active damp storm track. Following yesterday's lingering showers, a second system is sliding into the region today, bringing rounds of steady rain and cooler temperatures as Arctic and Gulf air masses battle overhead. Forecasters are warning of cumulative rainfall totals reaching up to 40 millimeters in some areas by the time this current system clears out toward Newfoundland on Thursday, accompanied by gusty winds. With up to 40 millimeters rain, the storm track puts Atlantic Canada in for a damp week. That's your regional snapshot for this Wednesday afternoon. Stay safe, stay dry, and stay tuned for updates throughout the day and night. My name is Bill Oxley, and now you're up to date.
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2: Here is the Environment Canada weather forecast for Fredericton, Oromocto, and the Capital Region for Wednesday, night October 14th and Thursday, October 15th. Wednesday night will be cloudy with a low dropping to around plus 2 degrees Celsius. Looking to Thursday, October 15th, expect a mix of sun and cloud. Temperatures will see a high reaching around 11 degrees Celsius to 12 degrees Celsius, and Thursday overnight, temperatures will drop to near 0 degrees Celsius to 1 degree Celsius overnight. That's your look at the weather according to Environment Canada for Fredericton, Oromocto, and the Capital Region for Wednesday night and Thursday, October 14th and 15th. 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
2: Good day, and thanks for tuning in. You're listening to your regional update for New Brunswick and across Atlantic Canada for Wednesday, October 14th. Let's get you caught up on the stories making news across the East Coast today. Our top story is in regards to a major clean energy investment in New Brunswick. We begin this morning with a massive boost to New Brunswick's energy sector. The federal government has announced a substantial $269 million clean energy investment package targeted right at the province's grid infrastructure. Included in the package is a $219 million loan from Ottawa dedicated to critical repair and upgrade work for the MacTaquac Hydroelectric Generating Station, alongside funding to help transition the province's remaining coal-fired operations toward cleaner alternatives like wood biomass. An additional $50 million from Natural Resources Canada is heading to NB Power for a major static synchronous compensator project at the Salisbury Terminal, designed to significantly strengthen electricity reliability across southern New Brunswick. In a public safety update, Elsa Pogtog First Nation residents in eastern New Brunswick can breathe a sigh of relief this morning. An emergency shelter-in-place order issued for the Elsa Pogtog First Nation early Tuesday has officially been lifted after a heavy police response. RCMP flooded the area north of Moncton following reports of an individual with a firearm. An updated alert confirmed that the high-risk police operation concluded safely with no ongoing threat to public safety. Mounties remain on the scene as the investigation continues and will bring you more details as they are released by officials. In regional business, federal AI funding for Atlantic startups has been approved. The Atlantic economy is getting a tech-forward injection. Atlantic Canadian businesses across a range of traditional and emerging sectors are sharing in $40 million of new federal artificial intelligence funding. Rolled out through the Atlantic Canada Opportunities Agency, the initiative aims to help local enterprises integrate practical AI applications, ranging from smarter inventory tracking to automated production line quality checks, helping homegrown companies stay competitive on the national and global stage. And finally, from the Weather Desk. The storm track continues, and looking at your weather map, you might want to grab your umbrellas as you head out the door today. Atlantic Canada remains firmly in the crosshairs of an active damp storm track. Following yesterday's lingering showers, a second system is sliding into the region today, bringing rounds of steady rain and cooler temperatures as Arctic and Gulf air masses battle overhead. Forecasters are warning of cumulative rainfall totals reaching up to 40 millimeters in some areas by the time this current system clears out toward Newfoundland on Thursday, accompanied by gusty winds. With up to 40 millimeters rain, the storm track puts Atlantic Canada in for a damp week. That's your regional snapshot for this Wednesday afternoon. Stay safe, stay dry, and stay tuned for updates throughout the day and night. My name is Bill Oxley, and now you're up to date.
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8: 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That's right, where blues is brain food for your soul, baby. You got to check it in. 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

0: dropping to around +2 degrees Celsius. Looking to Thursday, October 15th, expect a mix of sun and cloud. Temperatures will see a high reaching around 11 degrees Celsius to 12 degrees Celsius, and Thursday overnight, temperatures will drop to near 0 degrees Celsius to 1 degree Celsius overnight. That's your look at the weather according to Environment Canada for Fredericton, Oromocto, and the Capital Region for Wednesday night and Thursday, October 14th and 15th. Have a great day and thanks for listening.
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20: Here is the Environment Canada weather forecast for Fredericton, Oromocto, and the Capital Region for Wednesday, night October 14th and Thursday, October 15th. Wednesday night will be cloudy with a low dropping to around plus 2 degrees Celsius. Looking to Thursday, October 15th, expect a mix of sun and cloud. Temperatures will see a high reaching around 11 degrees Celsius to 12 degrees Celsius, and Thursday overnight, temperatures will drop to near 0 degrees Celsius to 1 degree Celsius overnight. That's your look at the weather according to Environment Canada for Fredericton, Oromocto, and the Capital Region for Wednesday night and Thursday, October 14th and 15th. Have a great day and thanks for listening.
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2: Here is the Environment Canada weather forecast for Fredericton, Oromocto, and the Capital Region for Wednesday, night October 14th and Thursday, October 15th. Wednesday night will be cloudy with a low dropping to around plus 2 degrees Celsius. Looking to Thursday, October 15th, expect a mix of sun and cloud. Temperatures will see a high reaching around 11 degrees Celsius to 12 degrees Celsius. And Thursday overnight, temperatures will drop to near 0 degrees Celsius to 1 degree Celsius overnight. That's your look at the weather according to Environment Canada for Fredericton, Oromocto, and the Capital Region for Wednesday night and Thursday, October 14th and 15th. Have a great day and thanks for listening.
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I dreamed that all the people of the world got together on the same wavelength and began helping one another. Now in this dream, universal love was the theme of the day. Peace and understanding. And it happened this way.

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